This Friday, McDonald's is giving away double cheeseburgers for National Cheeseburger Day. All you have to do is spend $1 and order through the app. It's Anna on 92.9 ZZU.

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I am filling in for Ian Kelly today, and it's time to tell you what's poppin', sponsored by the Arthur Murray Spokane Dance Studio. Tonight, the 78th Emmy Awards are happening live. Mariska Hargitay, queen of TV, is hosting, and it's shaping up to be a massive night for HBO's Hacks, which leads the comedy pack with 24 nominations. On the drama side, the new medical series, The Pitt, is dominating with 25 nods. You can catch all the glitz and glamour starting tonight on NBC or stream it live on Peacock. It's Anna on 92.9 ZZU, and that's what's poppin'.

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Since football is back, tonight is the premiere of Monday Night Football. The Kansas City Chiefs host the Denver Broncos. I'm hoping we'll see our girl Taylor Swift in the stands. It's on a

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Hey guys, it's Anna. Thanks for keeping it locked on 92.9 ZZU. I mentioned earlier that the Emmy Awards are going down tonight on NBC. Our girl Mariska Hargitay is the host. Noah Kahan will be performing during the In Memoriam segment. The show will also include a Buffy the Vampire Slayer 30th anniversary tribute and a 50th anniversary tribute to Charlie's Angels. I will definitely be tuning in to that tonight on NBC. It's the 78th annual Emmy Awards. It's Anna on 92.9 ZZU.

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I am so sick of these warming trends. Why can't it just stay cool and crisp and autumny? I put out my spooky decorations, so I'm ready for it. It's on a

lovely Anna filling in for Ian Kelly, but I still have your modern hit six. And here is no stranger to this countdown. It's Olivia Dean coming in at number six with A Couple Minutes.

it to the number one spot on the Modern Hit 6 countdown. 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

That was Taylor Swift with I Knew It, I Knew You on ZZU. And that song has earned her a CMA nomination for Single of the Year. And she will be attending the award show that goes down on November 18th. 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
1: 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It's

With football on in the background this weekend, I decided to put out my spooky decorations. Yes, my house is already spookified with Halloween decor. I don't care if it's early, it's what made me happy. And I did it all while drinking a pumpkin spice hot coffee. It was a perfect weekend. It's Anna hanging out with you until 7 p.m. on ZZU.

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3: 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The British Medical Journal says most gain every pound back, four times faster. 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And Goan Hypnosis is a behavior therapy concentrated, a sequence patented in 2002 for rewiring the subconscious, engineered to kill cravings, food or cigarettes, leave you full on half the food, take off 10, 20, 30 pounds or more with no willpower. 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

0: us that you realize 1 week ago, this was our Monday. It's not anymore. This is our Tuesday.
1: Truth. That's all right. We'll get used to it. Until we have another random holiday, and then it's going to be like, oh.
0: Our kids have a couple of random days off already. I'm like, I don't think they've had a full week of school yet. I'm like, it's always like, oh, well, it started with 3 days, then four, then that weekend, then okay.
1: I'm starting to learn with parents, or not parents, with kids in school full time. I'm starting to learn what parents have to go through on a random, like, teacher in service day where there's no school and what they do if they work.
0: Yeah.
1: You know, it's like, oh, wait a minute. I got to figure that out. Yeah. So I know a lot of parents feel
0: so
1: that.
0: Our kids are here. What's up, buddies? Do you think they last in the studio?
1: No, they were so loud.
0: Here's
1: y'all
0: the problem.
1: Hear them every second.
0: Our studio has four microphones, and there are four in our family. So you know what we could do. I mean, we could really turn
1: say
0: it into
1: they
0: a family
1: want it.
0: Affair.
1: The people say they want it, and then it'll happen, and they're going to say, never mind, I don't want it.
0: All right, trending stories are coming up next.
1: Do not sleep with the lights on. If you do this or have a light on, I'm going to tell you why you actually should not do this next on Joey and Lauren.

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3: It's Joey and Lauren. Let's get your trending stories. Lauren, what's going on?
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3: Okay.
4: Then they were created specifically for people who have the allergies. And then the second cookie is for dogs.
3: You know, see, Girl Scouts are about
4: people
3: to be...
4: People are going to love it.
3: Move over Tesla. There's a new trillionaire in town. It's going to be the Girl Scouts.
4: Yeah, they're called Patch Pals.
3: Oh,
4: soft-baked blueberry muffin-flavored cookies for dogs.
3: Yeah, those girls are going to be able to peddle those like you wouldn't believe.
4: I think
3: about this. Sweet little Girl Scouts looking at you as you walk into a grocery store and being like, would you buy some cookies? And then you're like, yeah, absolutely. And then they go, also for your little dog, Fido.
4: Your dog.
3: And then you've got your dog looking at these little Girl Scouts wanting to sell the cookies. It's going to be a money-making machine.
4: Yeah, so there you have it. I mean, the Girl Scouts are doing Girl Scout things, always dropping new, cool, exciting cookies. Great for people now with allergies and... the pups. Hey, if Starbucks and all the other places can do pup cups,
3: they're going to be
4: watch
3: doing.
4: Out.
3: Yeah, they're going to be doing their little campsites at luxury resorts.
4: Knowing me, I'd start eating the dog cookies, not realizing I'm sure they still slap. To be honest,
3: yeah. There's so many dog treats that I look at and I'm like, dang. Like, there's a grocery store that they have a bakery, and then I'm not joking you, they have one more shelf, and it's like freshly baked and decorated dog treats. They're cheaper. Times I'm like, give me those. I'll save
4: like,
3: a couple bucks
4: a
3: on a biscuit.
4: I'll do that. If you were to get all 8 major streaming platforms, that's Netflix, Paramount Plus, Apple TV Plus, Peacock, Disney Plus, HBO Max, Prime Video, and Hulu, now costs more than cable ever did.
3: Yeah, I know.
4: So
3: even the fancy satellite package.
4: Math.
3: Oh, didn't you love the marketing they gave us?
5: Oh, only pay for the shows you want. You don't have to worry about that. Oh, you like football? We're going to put 17 games on 17 different streaming services.
4: Oh, I know. When there was a game the other day on Netflix, who was I talking to? My mom. She was like, I'm so confused. Why is there a game on Netflix? It's on Netflix?
3: It's on Netflix.
4: She's like, why? And I was like, money. They want people to spend money subscribe just to watch the game.
3: The NFL on Facebook Marketplace.
4: What game are they putting on Facebook?
3: Buy pots and pans and watch the Dolphins and Bills.
4: So I don't personally know anyone that sleeps with the lights on. I know some people who sleep with maybe a light in the hallway on.
3: A nightlight, yeah.
4: Or a nightlight. But a new study was just published linking nighttime light exposure to serious heart risks. Listen to this.
3: Well, that sounds serious.
4: They analyzed all this data and they said measuring light levels for 1 week actually created a greater risk of heart failure, 29%, a 33% higher stroke risk, and a 24% higher heart attack risk.
3: I'm going to sleep in a cave after reading that, man.
4: So sleeping with the lights on apparently is bad for your heart.
3: Were you a kid that was scared of the dark, or were you pretty good?
4: I don't think I was ever super scared of the dark, no.
3: Yeah. Being the youngest, you don't get a choice. My teenage brothers that we shared a room with were like, oh yeah, we ain't turning on a light.
4: No, I do remember watching a horror movie one time, and then I was so scared to go to sleep that I had to beg my mom to allow me to sleep in her room on the floor. I mean, I was like 16, I watched it, it was twisted. So I slept on her floor in her room, and I had to have the hallway light on because I was so freaked out.
3: I got my friend's kids. They have to have the hall light on. And he's like, dude, I can't. He's like, we tried to shake it. We can't. The hall light stays on.
4: Are they little kids? They'll probably grow out of it.
3: Yeah, I think it's like 7 or 8, you know.
4: Yeah, they'll probably grow out of it. Our kids still like a little bit of a light as well. But yeah, apparently the full-on lighting, don't do that. Could damage your heart. And those are some of your trending stories.
3: It's Joey and Lauren. Hey, it's Joey and Lauren. And if you want to help those affected by the wildfires, we have a great resource for you.
4: All you need to do is text the word GIVE to 509-441-0929. We'll send a link straight to

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1: It's Joey and Lauren. Is this the greatest thing you've ever heard or the worst thing you've ever heard? The percentage of people that would change their name to Beef for $100,000.
2: Beef?
1: Beef. Literally be called Beef. Which I only know of one person with that nickname. There was a golfer years ago that was nicknamed Beef. I actually got to meet him. He played in the PGA Tour for a while. Oh, Arby's okay. Sponsored him for a while.
2: As they should.
1: As they should. So Beef. Percentage of people that would change their name to Beef for $100,000.
2: I would say like half of people, maybe.
1: You would think maybe a coin
2: like
1: flip. Half.
2: I feel like I'm trying to think, would I do this? Because originally when you kind of teased this, I was like, okay, I can maybe change my name. I didn't know it was Beef.
1: For $100,000? Now.
2: Well, okay, here's the argument. Your name can legally be totally. Beef, but you could still go by whatever the heck
1: that's
2: you
1: what
2: want.
1: I was going to say. I was going to say, you know, a lot of people are going to say, oh my gosh, have some dignity. Don't change your name for $100,000. But again, legally change your name for $100,000. Never tell anyone. And you'll deal with some issues. Some government things will come up. You'll get a letter that says Beef on it. And then you may have to explain. Like, you would have to explain to someone, like,
2: well,
1: on your
2: you're
1: ID.
2: You're at the doctor's office. Right, yeah. They'll call Beef in
1: yeah,
2: the
1: exactly.
2: lobby.
1: So, if you want to go over those hurdles for $100,000, be my guest. I would not, but I'm telling you, the percentage shocked me.
2: Okay, so it's higher than half.
1: People are hurting for money, apparently. 79%
2: like, oh my
1: of
2: gosh,
1: people.
2: That's crazy.
1: 79% of people would change their first name to Beef for $100K.
2: Yeah, I think if it's my, I need a million. I need a million, and then I would change my name.
1: I think 500,000 seems nice to me. It's tantalizing.
2: But a million would be great.
1: Would you change your name to anything or just
2: sadly,
1: Beef?
2: Sadly, 100,000 nowadays isn't going to last you.
1: It's not.
2: That
1: no,
2: long.
1: It's not. But you would at least invest it. And again,
2: yeah, that's true.
1: Could that be a start of something? I don't know.
2: Depends on how old I am. If I'm older, like if I'm reaching, you know, I'm a grandparent, I may be aging out in the next decade or two. Sure, change my name. But being still young, you have like so much life ahead of you and you have to deal with the headache of being called Beef. And then the 100,000 will eventually expire. Unless you just put it in an investment account and it grows.
1: That's what I would assume. I wouldn't do this for like a Mercedes-Benz or something. Like that to me is not worth it. I think you gotta invest it. But again, it's like, is the hurdles of your legal name being Beef? Because I had a friend, good friend of mine, Riley was his name, but it was really his middle name. His first name was John. And like, yeah, probably every once in a while he'd have to deal with the John. No, my name's Riley. And
2: but
1: then
2: those
1: all of us
2: are
1: would be confused.
2: Names. Those are normal names.
1: But if it's Beef or John, it's still the same hurdle.
2: Not really. No, because everyone's going, wait, Beef, that's your name? And then you have to explain it. Oh my gosh, it's probably so stressful. So stressful. You know what? I actually know a girl. Her name is Princess, and I think she always has to tell people, yes, my name is Princess.
1: Got it, because they think.
2: And she's great, and that's her name, right?
1: Okay.
2: And that's the name she was given, but she always has to be like, yes, that's my real name.
1: Is there a dollar amount to change your name, but you can't go by your nickname, and they can choose whatever it is. So you could be Fart.
2: No! Is there a dollar amount? $10 million, and I'll be called Fart.
1: So, $10 million, you have to be called Fart, but you can't be like, oh, just call me Lauren. You have to be like, call me Fart. So if one of your friends comes up and says, hey, Lauren, you go, excuse me, my name is not Lauren anymore. I will only respond
2: to
1: Fart.
2: I only respond to Fart.
1: So for the rest of your life, you will only respond to Fart. People call you Fart. Kids call you Fart. You're known as Fart. Joey and Fart in the morning, but you get $10 million. I think that's worth
2: my gosh,
1: it. Because just live like a hermit. Like, who cares, right? Just like,
2: I guess, you know? So. $10 million. Eventually,
1: but
2: my friends
1: Lauren,
2: will get used to it.
1: Every time you go to a restaurant, you know the restaurants are like, good name for the order? You got to say
2: I
1: Fart.
2: I can't lie.
1: No, no.
2: On an order? When,
1: order for Fart, please. And you have to deal with that. Is that worth $10 million? I think it is. But
2: oh my gosh. I would just put, can you just do all the takeout orders for me?
1: Yeah. My friend used to do like fake names, but not. He would do like Elvis. He wouldn't do Fart. So there you go.
2: Oh my gosh.
1: What would you do? Apparently Beef for 100,000 people are crazy. It's Joey and Lauren.

0: Joey and Lauren. All right, phone jinx time. We are messing with a maid of honor before a bachelorette party weekend, letting you know that a bonus grandma just wanted to show up, the groom's grandma. And she already made some changes to the schedule because, she's older than age.
1: Yeah,
0: and the phone jinx next on Joey and Lauren.
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0: The Inland Northwest's new home for Joey and Lauren in the morning. 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
1: It's Joey and Lauren, and it's time for Tell the Truth Tuesday. We must answer a truth question that you can text into the show. You can always text in 68719. This week, the question is, Joey and Lauren, have you ever stolen something from a hotel room?
2: Oh, yeah. I mean, is it stealing when you take the little toiletry bottles? Is that stealing?
1: It's just nerd behavior.
2: I don't think
1: it's stealing, but I think it's lame.
2: I always take at least, especially the shampoo and conditioner, I don't anymore. Mostly because they have it on the wall now. And I don't really use it. I use my own shampoo and conditioner. But for me, I like to take the little personal size bottles of lotion because then I can throw one in my purse. Then I always have lotion if I need to like lotion my hands.
1: Yeah.
2: So I take those, but I don't know that that's stealing. They're complimentary,
1: it's
2: right?
1: It's also terrible quality. Like, have you ever had a hotel shampoo that's like, this does the trick? Are you kidding me?
2: That's why I said I don't take the shampoo.
1: Yeah, but even the lotions.
2: I take the little lotions.
1: I don't know about that.
2: I wanted to take a robe. Oh, I was so tempted to take a robe once.
1: But they'll find you. They will find you.
2: Yeah, they'll know.
1: The robe is a hard
2: they'll
1: one.
2: They'll know.
1: Towels. I mean, technically, you call the front desk, say, hey, I need a bunch of towels. They bring a bunch of towels. Technically, you could grab a towel, and I don't think they know. But I've never been a huge hotel towel fan. They're never like amazing towels.
2: Some of them are. They're few and far between, but some of them have
1: you
2: been
1: stay
2: like,
1: in nicer places, apparently.
2: Oh, I like this towel.
1: My claim to fame, and I'm telling you, I don't think it even registered in my 15-year-old brain, but we were traveling for school. It was, I don't know what it was. I think it was FFA. And we were staying in hotels. Couldn't have been nice hotels because small high school paying for hotel rooms couldn't be nice. And I took a pillow. And I brought home my duffel bag and I set it down and I'm undoing my stuff and my mom's like, "What's this pillow?" And I was like, "Oh, it's from the hotel." And my mom's like,
2: "What?
1: What?"
2: So I've heard this before, but I don't remember. Did she make you return the pillow?
1: Yes.
2: Did you have to mail it?
1: Yes. It was a whole nightmare.
2: My goodness.
1: I'm 15 years old with Mr. Hilton himself, and I'm like, "Sorry and deepest apologies for taking a pillow." Like, it was the weirdest.
2: Did they want you to mail it back? Because I feel like as a hotel, they're going to keep it.
1: I think my mom asked them, and I think they were like, no, we don't want you to mail a box of a pillow.
2: I wouldn't
1: want
2: to keep it, though, either, because then now I'm thinking about all the people that have slept on it.
1: Just the guilt. And it was one of those things. I remember putting it in my bag, and I remember being like, at 15, being like, is this something you get to take? Because I'll be honest, if I would have stayed at a hotel with a robe, I would have probably thought you get to take those home when you're 15 years old, you know.
2: This is absolutely wild. We just got a text that says, my aunt one time stole the coffee maker from the hotel room. She took it home with her, and they never noticed or charged her for it.
1: Well, she can go ahead, because you remember that video of that lady that cleans her underwear in them? So go ahead. Be
2: honestly,
1: my guest.
2: Honestly, I'm like, every time you make a cup of coffee in the morning, I hope you just think of how dirty that is.
1: I could see someone taking dishes. Like ordering room service. Couldn't you see someone taking like a fork or something?
2: Here's what I think. I bet people take towels all the time and it goes unnoticed.
1: Yeah,
2: because
1: towels
2: you don't know
1: have got to be number one.
2: I should ask my sister. She works at housekeeping at a hotel. I should ask her if they keep tally count on the amount of...
1: Maybe they do, on the amount of towels.
2: Because if you're staying there for 3 nights, when you book the room, you get there, there's 4 towels. Okay, you use a couple of them. They bring more. You have the other one hanging up. They take more back. Like, do they notice if you take one home? I'm not challenging people to do this, but I'm like, do they actually notice?
1: That's a great question. I don't know, because normally they just hand me a stack, and I don't think they were counting them, but I might be wrong. Hotels have changed so much. I mean, I still love them, but, like, now it's hard to get housekeeping every day. It's like a rarity,
2: yep.
1: Which I'm kind of fine with, because a part of me is like, man, I slept in the bed. You don't need to come in here. And then I feel like I got to clean before they clean.
2: You ever feel that? Put your stuff away. Hurry.
1: Oh, I don't want them to think I'm a pig, so I got to change this up. And that is Tell the Truth Tuesday. It's Joey and Lauren.

0: Coming up next, we went to a taco place, and I need to find out, did I find a loophole or am I a loser?
1: Maybe both.
0: I am the loophole loser. And
1: it's next on Joey and Lauren.
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1: It's Joey and Lauren. Did I find a loophole or am I just a loser? That's the question. It also do with chips and salsa, which I love chips and salsa. You love chips and salsa. You actually love chips and salsa probably more than any person I've ever met. Like, it is your snack of choice.
2: I'm a dip girly. I love salsa. I love guac. I love queso. I love buffalo chicken dip. I love artichoke dip.
1: Any sort of dip.
2: I like onion dip. I am a dip. I am, if I can eat the vessel that I'm scooping with, I'm in.
1: You know what's so annoying about dips is you add calories by doing the bread or the chips or whatever. Sometimes I want to eat spinach and artichoke dip with a spoon, and that's seen as barbaric and awful. But yet when I take a bunch of flatbread or pita chips and I'm eating it, that seems normal.
2: Spoonfuls of salsa, seriously, straight to jail. That's disgusting.
1: But like, why can't I? Like, I'm thinking more of the high calorie dips, like let's say a buffalo chicken dip. Why can't I just eat it with a spoon and save calories instead of a tortilla chip? Because tortilla chip, I'm just adding calories and carbs and all that.
2: I mean, the buffalo chicken isn't the weirdest thing
1: to be
2: scooping.
1: What about spinach and artichoke?
2: That's weird. Like, or like a French onion dip, like basically sour cream with seasoning.
1: Yeah, just why can't? Because why? What do? We grab a ruffle, we grab a chip, but sometimes I'm like, I just want to eat the dip. But if I was walking around with a spoonful of French onion dip, I would be thrown in jail.
2: That's
1: like
2: eating
1: psychotic.
2: Frosting without the cake. That's
1: great,
2: like,
1: point.
2: You know what I mean? There's so many
1: great
2: things.
1: Great point. Why can't I just take two scoops?
2: Frosting. Yeah.
1: Well, there's a taco place we like. Chips and queso we always get with our tacos. But you can also buy chips and salsa. But my loophole is, and I just don't know if I'm wrong or I'm right, and I'm willing to just do the right thing, is there salsa? There's little salsa bottles for free with your tacos. And what I do is I always grab a salsa and I dump a bunch out in my plate, and now I have chips and salsa and chips and queso. Is that a loophole or am I a loser?
2: So you're paying for the chips and salsa.
1: No, I'm paying for the chips and queso.
2: Sorry, queso. You're paying for the chips and queso.
1: Yes.
2: You're paying for your tacos.
1: Yes.
2: There's an option to buy chips and salsa.
1: Yeah. And there probably is a price for a side of salsa.
2: Sure. But then they have the free bottles of salsa on the table, so you just use some of your chips from the chips and queso and use the salsa from the free bottle.
1: Yes.
2: I mean, that is a loophole.
1: So I would give you this example. Let's use a different dressing. Let's go ranch. This would be like going to a restaurant and a side of ranch is $2, but they have ranch at the table and you just dump a ton of ranch out to give yourself a side of ranch. Is it a loophole to just get yourself ranch, a side of ranch? Because I'm basically getting a side of salsa without paying for a side of salsa, but I also pay for the queso. So does that count?
2: Well, why would they? Yeah, it does. It doesn't count because they wouldn't have the option to buy chips and salsa if they were willing to just let you use the bottles for free. The bottles are meant for squirting on the tacos.
1: Who's to determine how much salsa I'm going to use?
2: I know, that's a good point.
1: Does that make sense? So, like,
2: to be honest, I bet the people at this restaurant probably could care less.
1: They're pretty chill, but I always think about it. Every time I do it, because what happens is I eat all the queso, and then we always have leftover chips. And so I'm always like, well, let me just... And I just squirt the heck out of the salsa bottle. And I'm like, well, there's our salsa.
2: I would feel bad. Okay, here we go. Caveat. If you're emptying the bottle.
1: I've never emptied it. Okay. I've never emptied it. I would never do that.
2: If you're leaving plenty of salsa behind to where it doesn't even seem like it's that big of a deal, I think you're good. If you are like squeezing out the rest of the bottle and then the next person who wants to have it with their tacos doesn't get it.
1: This should be like
2: squirted it all out.
1: Barbecue restaurant. They charge for an extra side of barbecue sauce, but they have the little square bottle at the table and me just literally just emptying it out into a cup. I just don't know how I feel about it. Maybe that's my conscience telling
2: me. I was
1: going to
2: say, there's your answer. If you feel bad, like if you feel like you're hoping you don't get caught, like, truly, if you're, next time you go here, if you get this feeling over you as you're squirting out the sauce and you're like, I hope the server.
1: I hope they're not looking. I've never done that. I've just always been like, well, it's a jar of salsa, and here we are. Because there's no worse feeling than eating chips.
2: Go with your conscience. If your conscience doesn't have any problem when you're doing it, then you're fine, I think.
1: I feel like doing it and not telling them, they're going to be cool with it. The moment I explain my scenario, they're going to be like, dude, you're weird. Like the moment
2: they're going to start changing.
1: The
2: things.
1: Moment I go, excuse me, sir. So I'm going to get chips and queso, but I always run out of queso and I have leftover chips, and I'm going to use your salsa for the tacos, but I'm going to use that for a side of salsa, so I don't have to pay for a side of salsa.
2: This text rolling in says, if you are consuming the salsa, it doesn't matter
1: how?
2: Which way you're consuming. Chip versus taco shouldn't matter.
1: I've seen people dump salsa on their tacos. I don't dump salsa on my tacos. What if I
2: think you're fine.
1: I skip the salsa on my tacos just to put the salsa on my chips, so then I'm just an even contribute to society.
2: Ugh, then you get dry tacos?
1: It's a good point.
2: You want salsa on the tacos. It's
1: Joey and Lauren.
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12: I'm KXY meteorologist Matt Gray. Cloudy skies throughout the day today, dreary and overcast, and highs will be right around 66 degrees in Spokane, Coeur d'Alene area. You might see a sprinkle late this afternoon, but won't last for very long. Heading into tonight, clearing skies, more areas of fog, and lows in the 40s.
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0: Good morning. Let's do this thing. Hello, Lauren. How are we doing?
1: Good morning. I have got to tell you how wild of an experience this was. I was sitting next to our son. He's 4 years old. Okay.
0: Okay.
1: And he goes, out of the blue, Mommy. Yeah, baby. What does hooking up mean? He's four. I said, I'm sorry. What did you say?
0: That, like, it's all that Love Is Blind
1: you're
0: watching,
1: Did I hear
0: huh?
1: that right? And I said, what was that, bud? Like, I want to make sure I hear that right.
0: Yeah.
1: What does hooking up mean? And I said, where did you hear that? Like, where have you ever heard that? I'm so confused. And he was saying it was on the TV. And I was like, what? And I, like, went back to see. Someone said, oh, okay, I'll hook you up. They were, like, ready to give them, like, tickets
0: so
1: or whatever.
0: So he's hearing, I'll hook you up. So and now he's like, what is hooking
1: yes,
0: up?
1: He heard yeah. random dialogue of, oh, yeah, yeah, yeah, I'll hook you up.
0: Yeah.
1: That, and he goes, what does hooking up mean? And I'm like, oh, okay, glad I went back and researched that because I was going to be
0: great.
1: Mad at anybody who shared that with him.
0: All right, trending stories are coming up next.
1: Okay, this is really cool. A flight attendant springing into action, saving a baby that was falling. I'll tell you about it next right here on Joey and Lauren.

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1: It's Joey and Lauren. It's trending stories. What's going on? What's trending?
2: Oh, this is sweet. Gene Owen and Robert Thorpe, a very sweet couple, 88 years old and 97 years old. They have been friends for over 30 years and just secretly eloped together.
1: That's awesome.
2: So sweet. Seeing the cute little wedding photos.
1: I think my grandma eloped.
2: Oh, really?
1: It was, you ever had a...
2: Well, not at the age of 97.
1: No, but it was like one of those like stories that no one shared, and then someone finally shared it, and I was like, my parents never told me kind of a thing. Do you have any of those family things? Did you ever, like, family secrets that, like, you find out later on in life? Have you ever had one of those?
2: Oh, yeah. I've found out things about my family. Nothing that insane.
1: Yeah,
2: well, maybe insane for normal people. For my family, not that insane.
1: But I remember, like, I don't know who it was. Someone in my family was like, do you know that grandma and grandpa eloped? And I was like, okay. Why do I care?
2: Who cares?
1: They're grandma and grandpa. I don't.
2: They're great. They're married.
1: I think back in the day, that maybe was, like, crazy. That's it was like crazy funny to elope back in the day. But
2: well, I do think it's sweet when you see stories like that of people who maybe have been widowed for a very long time find love again. Or you have these stories of these elderly couples reigniting a flame and then getting married.
1: I'm down for eloping, but I still want money and gifts from people. So that's the problem.
2: Nobody's giving money or gifts to a 97-year-old and an 88-year-old.
1: No, not
2: though.
1: Them. But I'm just saying the problem with eloping is you do it and you don't get all the money and the gifts. And that's the best part about getting married. Forget the reunion and, you know, time and all eternity.
2: Forget the marriage.
1: Yeah, no, I want the money.
2: Jennifer Lawrence joined Instagram. I don't know if you saw her video. And she posted a video of herself and she says, listen, I'm giving this a shot. If anyone says anything negative, I will quit. Immediately, no questions asked. Be mindful. Any mean comments or aggressive comments can negatively affect the baby.
1: It's too odd. Get out of the kitchen.
2: It's me. I'm the baby.
1: Yeah. Yeah.
2: She basically is like, okay, guys, I'm going to try out social media, but please be nice to me.
1: You know what, though? If you're a celebrity, it's just do social media because you can hire someone to just do your little sponsored post, right?
2: Yeah,
1: like,
2: yeah,
1: if you just wanted to treat it like, oh, I want to do some ads, make some more money.
2: I just find it funny. She officially gets Instagram and is like, you guys, if anyone says a mean thing to me, I'm leaving.
1: Have you seen the comment section of Instagram?
2: Protect her at all costs.
1: You're a comment reader, right? Like, want to...
2: 1,000%. Mostly because I need to read and see if I align with anyone in the comments that also has dark humor like me.
1: Yeah, yeah. I don't even like...
2: No, we're all going to hell.
1: And
2: okay.
1: you don't even like the comments because I don't want anybody to trace it back to me.
2: Right, exactly. A flight attendant having very quick reflexes saved a falling baby. So the story has gone viral where there was a baby that started rolling off its sleeping mother's lap.
1: Dang.
2: Now, somebody had witnessed this whole thing happen, but the flight attendant happened to be nearby where she actually jumped out of the way to pick up the baby from falling and
1: awesome.
2: Then took the baby, held the baby and said, don't worry, mama, go back to sleep. I got you. So she then started holding the baby during the flight to kind of help out. And I'm
1: okay,
2: like,
1: that's awesome.
2: Sweet.
1: You know what? I'm just going to, if I had babies still, I'd just offer them up. Be like, hey, I saw this video. Don't you want to go viral for being a good Samaritan?
2: You know, I got to say, when we had a little baby, it was always nice when people offered to help. It happened a few times. And now, being on the other side of it, we don't have babies anymore, but there was a couple on a flight we were on like a year ago, and their baby was crying, and they were doing everything to keep that baby calm. And all I could do is empathize because we'd been there. And I leaned over, and I was like, hey, I'd love to hold, if you want, like, I'm here to help. Like, I can hold the baby.
1: But
2: I can.
1: You think
2: and
1: sometimes...
2: And they looked at me like, you freaking creep.
1: Well,
2: and I was like, what?
1: Honestly, sometimes a comment like that is coded for you're annoyed.
2: And I'm not.
1: I know,
2: but how do I say it?
1: What
2: I
1: I'm saying
2: genuinely
1: is,
2: want to help and give them a break.
1: If there was a baby crying and someone goes, do you need any help? I would see that as they're annoyed and they want this
2: or
1: to stop.
2: Or they think you're not doing it right. Or,
1: yeah.
2: Yeah. It's so
1: we
2: hard.
1: We had that. Remember our, I don't know where we were flying to. Baby was crying. Mom turns over. Do you think he's hungry? I was like, dude, shut up. That is,
2: Don't you think he needs a bottle?
1: Thank you, ma'am, in 22B. I didn't even think what my child might need for being fussy. Yep.
2: A 36-year-old man out of Nova Scotia. His name is Andrew, and he has autism. His mom took to social media ahead of his birthday, explained that her son has autism and epilepsy and loves receiving birthday cards.
1: Oh.
2: It's something that brings him a lot of joy. She says, I really want him to feel special. So her video ended up getting 1.6 million something
1: views. There you go.
2: Andrew received over 500 cards, packages, comic books, toys, gift cards. So many coming from all over the world.
1: That's awesome.
2: I think that is so sweet. And of course, his mom just loving it. That's awesome. She sees her son so happy. And those are some of your trending stories.
1: Joey and Lauren.

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1: It's Joey and Lauren, and I do not think you will find me agreeing with a musician, an artist, a singer, more than I will with Jason Aldean. Ice cold beer chilling in the console.
2: Like, you okay over there?
1: I was trying to remember the words. All right, Jason Aldean has gone viral, and I got to tell you. Laying back, swimming like I'm George Jones. Terrible driving advice.
2: Or the night train.
1: Yeah.
2: Living on the night train.
1: I'm just saying, Jason Aldean, terrible driving advice. Don't be swerving with beer. Not good. But Jason Aldean, I agree with this 1,000%. He is getting some heat for what he said about encores. This is his quote. I think it's called an encore, and I think it's stupid. I feel like if I'm back there and you guys are out here, we're just wasting time. So the way I like to do it, I'm just going to play you guys everything we got. And when the show's over, it's just over. Jason Aldean saying what I've wanted to scream for years. Thank you.
2: Womp womp. Now, what a stick in the mud.
1: They are so stupid.
2: That's weird.
1: I was Jason Aldean, I wouldn't said I think it's stupid. I would said I know it's stupid. As someone that goes to a lot of concerts, it's part of what we do, working for a radio station.
2: Okay.
1: I hate
2: it. But that feels like such a downer. Like, it feels like you and him are being negative for no reason. It brings people joy. It's exciting.
1: It's egomaniac stuff.
2: It's not really, though. I mean, yes and no. I think for the fan, the person in the crowd, they're excited because they want to see, they don't want to see them go, no, don't go, play your favorite song.
1: Ego.
2: And I know it's about ego. I know it's this. But it feels kind of like tradition. It's fun. It gives the artist a chance, and I love when they do this. When they leave for a moment, do a quick outfit change, come back out.
1: No,
2: it's exciting. They play a couple more songs. It makes you feel important as a fan. Yes, we know it's all
1: hubbub.
2: Yes, we know it's all part of the theatrics, but I think it makes the fan feel important because it's like, one more song, like, come back. I'm so excited to hear you again. And it kind of builds up. Like, there's this build up.
1: You know what it reminds me of? It reminds me of all these bonus scenes at the end of movies. Stop it. When the credits are rolling, I'm leaving. But no.
2: I do hate that. People are like, wait, you have to stay till the credits.
1: I mean, I have not gone to a movie in the last 5 years where not everyone's sitting there going, there's a bonus scene. I don't want a bonus scene. When you do the little pan up to the sky and you say, directed by Joe Schmo, let me go home. And I just think it feels so, look at me. And you know what the other problem with the encore is? Is it used to be one song. Now, 3 songs, 4 songs, and the whole little ditty. We went, I don't know who it was. I think it was Tim McGraw years ago. And I like looking at the set list. This dude had 4 encore songs. I mean, it was like half the show.
2: And let me guess, you enjoyed those songs, didn't you?
1: The lights go on and you're
2: you
1: like,
2: you didn't enjoy
1: this
2: one song. And it was probably his biggest hits.
1: So what's the point? So you can sit in your tour bus and be like, yeah, they think I'm done, but I'm not done. I'm going to go out there and everyone's going to be like, yeah. Like, you have a sold out show. You have thousands of people screaming your name. Do you really need to prove it again that you're liked? Guess what? You could be sitting on the toilet and they cheer for you. That's why they're there.
2: Maybe they need to pee. That's their pee break. Maybe encores are actually just helping bladders.
1: Okay.
2: That's what it is.
1: So it said originally encores were spontaneous, often a repeat of the exact piece performed whenever the audience demanded one, not necessarily at the end. So encore is French for again and some more. And it occurred during the 1786 premiere of Mozart, The Marriage of Figaro.
2: Yeah, so if Mozart can do a freaking encore,
1: then
2: Jason Aldean.
1: I think what it started was Figaro, Figaro, Figaro. And they're like, again, Figaro, Figaro.
2: Encore.
1: But you know what I love? It was spontaneous. Now they're all planned. You go to any show and you can see what encore song, especially when it's their hit. Oh, this artist that has the one big song, they end their show without playing that song, and then their encore is the hit that everyone likes them for.
2: You don't like fun.
1: All right, let's do this.
2: I think this is kind of a downer statement.
1: Concert pet peeves.
2: I would say, hold on. If they're gone too long, I'm annoyed. Like, be gone for like a minute or 2 minutes and then come back.
1: No, you like to wait. We've been to some encores where legit people are like, oh, okay, it's really not happening. And then right when they start heading, it's... And then here he comes exciting. To the fireworks.
2: It's exciting. Right.
1: So let's do this. Maybe it's the encore. Do you agree with Jason Aldean? He says they're stupid. Like, just play your show. Other concert pet peeves. We want to hear them. 68719. We'll get to your answers coming up. It's Joey and Lauren.

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1: It's Joey and Lauren. It is make up or break up. So this is kind of interesting. Aaron went out with Maggie once and then scheduled a second date, had to cancel it because of a conflict, and then when he tried to reschedule, she ghosted. Does that make sense? Am I, maybe I'm...
2: Well, I think at that point you're going, wow, is she mad that I had to
1: maybe
2: cancel?
1: I don't know.
2: I mean, things happen.
1: So, Aaron, that, am I getting that timeline right? First date was great. Second date had to be canceled after you scheduled it because of a conflict and now ghosted?
3: Yeah, exactly. Okay. And yeah, that first date, it was awesome. And we even scheduled that second date on the first date as we were leaving. We're like, let's look and see when we can hang out again. Dropped it on the calendar, and then probably like a day beforehand, I reached out and I let her know, hey, I'm not going to be able to make it happen, but I'll circle back directly and set up a second date, which I did, and nothing at that point.
1: Okay. All right. And have you been persistent? I mean, that's kind of weird. So it's been a while since the first date. Do you continue to reach out or?
3: So I've reached out a couple of times. At first, you know, I sent one message on one day and then another the following day. And then I let it cool for a little bit. And then about 4 days after that, I sent another message. Okay. And I still haven't heard anything. And I'm like, you know, we really did have a good first date. I believe that she wanted to go on the second date. I'm sorry that I had a conflict, but she seemed chill about the whole situation. It was something that was unavoidable and unmovable. So I really do want to see her again, and I hope she knows that.
1: Okay.
3: I wasn't trying to, like, in some way, like, pull a bait and switch by canceling our second date.
2: Well, it's worth looking into. It's worth calling to find out. Hopefully we can get a hold of her for you.
1: Yeah, so we'll play a song, come back and call Maggie, okay?
3: All right, thank you.
1: Okay, you bet. Aaron with us. Maggie is next with Make Up or Break Up. It's Joey and Lauren.

0: Okay, Lauren, stand-up comedian you are, across the studio table, it is time for the Lauren Cheese. What do you got?
1: Did you hear about the man who sold his vacuum cleaner?
0: No, I heard he sucks.
1: Yeah, he got rid of it because it was just collecting dust.
0: There we go. Okay. Like, do you remember when vacuum people would show up to your house? True story. Vacuum guy showed up to our back door one time. I'm not
1: your
0: joking.
1: Back door.
0: Back door. We were eating family dinner. Shout out Hoover.
1: Dang, right. That's wild.
0: Get it off your chest. Your confessions are next on Joey and Lauren.
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0: It's Joey and Lauren. Get it off your chest. You need to confess. You need to admit. You need to complain. You need to rant. Listen, this is your chance. You will feel better. 100% guarantee you'll feel better if you text it in and you let us play it on the show.
1: Sure. Let's go with that. All right, here's one.
2: My boss thinks my grandmother died and I am on extended bereavement, but I really am just doing a staycation.
0: Yeah, that's... I mean, listen, you got four grandparents, so you got four times to do this. But well, you better be careful.
1: If they're all still living.
0: I know. But
1: what happens when your grandmother actually does pass away? I mean, I guess you just tell your boss another death in the family.
0: You know, it's kind of interesting.
1: What if he sees you?
0: Like, if you're trying to double up something like that, a funeral can be kind of this 1-2 punch. Because if a lot of... Like, if you wanted to, if you needed time to go to a family reunion, but you were out of vacation days... I mean, you could get away calling it a funeral, and then you could still post on social media hanging out with all my family, you know? I mean, if you have matching t-shirts, that's a problem. Like, wait, you got matching t-shirts for your grandma's death?
1: You're on a roller coaster because you all went to a theme park.
0: Pie eating contest, just like grandma would want.
1: Wow, that's a choice. I mean, you do take a risk. You take a risk when you do something like that. Here's another one.
2: My teenage son crashed into our neighbor's fence, but no one knows it was him.
1: Hold up.
0: Oh, that's bad. That's bad.
1: So obviously nothing was caught on surveillance.
0: But
1: so
0: it's your neighbors
1: wake up. I'm just painting the picture like I think it is. Your neighbors find their fence busted through or whatever.
0: Yeah.
1: And they're probably on the Facebook page going, did anyone see what happened? You know, your son drove his car or bike or something into the fence, busted it down, but you are not revealing that that's what happened.
0: I mean, there's no perfect parents, but I'll tell you what. If your kid ends up lying to you, you can't be that mad.
1: Well, right? I feel like if this were me, I'm not in this situation. Our son has not damaged somebody else's property or anything, but I feel like I would say, okay, let's go tell him it was you. Let's go see... You know, the work that you have to do to make it right. Like, that feels like it would be the right thing instead of covering it up.
0: A pack of Big Red when I was 5 years old. You know what? Our kids are already better than me because at 5 years old, I stole a pack of Big Red from a grocery store.
1: You did?
0: Yeah.
1: I wanted gum.
0: My mom said, no. I said, no, sorry, I don't take no. And I'm an idiot and was chewing Big Red in the back of the minivan on the way home. What parent would not know how their kid got Big Red gum? And she's like, where'd you get it? I was like, what gum? And my mom goes, turned around. I was crying. I went right to, and this poor checker lady, she doesn't, it's not her Big Red. And she's
1: But you had
0: like,
1: to go and yeah, apologize and make a whole confession. Yeah, makes sense. Okay, here's another one.
2: I have been reading my daughter's private journal.
0: Where do you sit on this?
1: This is a very, very controversial topic that I've heard. Because people go, that is an invasion of privacy. You cannot be reading her journal. That is her private thoughts and feelings. You cannot do that. It is so wrong. But then I've heard other people go, it's not private. It's you. It's
0: yeah,
1: your
0: you
1: daughter.
0: Bought the notebook.
1: It's
0: yeah.
1: your notebook. She lives in your home. There's privacy doesn't exist for kids.
0: The problem is the moment your kid finds out, I mean, they may not trust you with anything.
1: Yeah, I think I lean on the side of this being wrong. Unless I suspect something deeply wrong is happening in my daughter's life, then I will be trying to find out what's going on. If it's for her safety.
0: Hold on a second. Can you make a case? You read your daughter's journal so you can know what's going on in her life so you can help? You know what I mean? Like, a journal's a chance for them to share how they really feel. And if you feel like your kids are never honest with you or they're not, you know... Like, I'm not going to lie, if our kids, as young as they are, if they knew how to write down how their day went, their feelings, I would love to read it. Because I would love to know.
1: I'm thinking, like, this is a teenager, and I don't know. I just feel like have real conversations with your kids. Again, I've not been there yet. One day I will, and then I won't. Maybe I'll be changing my mind.
0: That is Get It Off Your Chest. It's Joey and Lauren.
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14: I'm KXLY meteorologist Matt Gray. Cloudy skies throughout the day today, dreary and overcast, and highs will be around 66 degrees in the Spokane, Coeur d'Alene area. We might see a sprinkle late this afternoon, but won't last for very long. Heading into tonight, clearing skies, more areas of fog, and lows in the 40s.
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0: Hello, hello.
1: Good. I woke up in the night last night. If you would have seen me, it was quite the sight. 2 a.m., I'm standing in front of the bathroom mirror in the dark with a flashlight on my eyeball. Why, you ask? Well, I'm rolling around in my sleep, and I keep getting awoken because I have something in my eye.
0: That is a sucky feeling.
1: But it's crazy that it was so much so that I woke up. Like, my eyes are closed, but I'm feeling something. So I've got this little flashlight right on my eyeball, and I'm looking, I'm picking, I'm trying to figure out. There's a tiny little fuzz on my pupil that was keeping pupil me up fuzz. For like an hour. And I'm like, okay, figured it out.
0: I wear contacts, and if I go swimming, sometimes you get up and it's got a wrinkle in it, and then you're worried because if it falls out, like, I've been on vacation and a contact has fallen out into a pool. Do you know? And then I don't have a backup.
1: Yeah, that's scary, and it's something not I've never had to deal with.
0: Thoughts and prayers for contact wearers. All right. 5 second rule, we'll play next on Joey and Lauren.

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1: It's Joey and Lauren. It is 5 second rule time. 5 seconds to name three things. You got to think on your feet. We got Ben with us today. Ben, what's going on? How are we?
2: Doing good.
1: All right.
2: Getting kids to school.
3: Good.
1: I like it. That's awesome. All right, Ben. 5 seconds to name three things in random categories. We all play against each other. Who would you like to start, Ben? Do you want to start us off? You want me, Lauren, who?
2: You start, Joey.
1: All right, let's go me, Ben, then Lauren. So okay. I'll be
3: Sounds
1: on
3: good.
1: First. Here we go.
3: All right, Joey, you have 5 seconds to name three Muppets.
1: Gonzo, Rizzo, and Kermit, and Piggy.
3: Wow, good job.
1: My favorite?
3: I thought I'd get you with that.
1: Rizzo the Rat. I feel like me and Rizzo are very similar. Big nose, a little bit of attitude, small but mighty, you know. All right, let's go to Ben.
3: Okay, Ben, you have 5 seconds to name three brands of shoes.
2: Adidas, Nike, Reebok.
1: There it is. For you.
3: Scared me there.
1: You gave us a little dramatic pause.
3: I was like,
1: I like
3: oh,
1: it,
3: no.
1: Ben. All right, let's go to Lauren now. So Ben with a point. I have 1 point. Lauren, name three things you can vacuum.
3: The rug, the floor, and the car.
1: The cow car.
3: I meant to say car. Why was that hard for me? I'm sorry.
1: I don't know. Rug floor, too. That was kind of interesting, but it makes sense. Okay, back to me.
3: Okay, Joey, name three famous men with mustaches.
1: Tom Selleck, Anchorman, Will Ferrell. If that counts.
3: That doesn't count.
1: Right,
3: he's a character.
1: Fine, man.
3: Riley Green. He's
1: Riley
3: got a great
1: Green
3: stash.
1: Riley Green does have a mustache. I want you in the worst way.
3: Love that song.
1: All right.
3: Okay.
1: Here we go, Ben.
3: Ben, name three items you might find on a fire truck.
2: Hose, ladder, axe.
3: Are you a firefighter?
1: Yeah, are you a firefighter, Ben? That sounded very specific. Ben, I know if there's a fire, I'm calling you,
3: Good job.
1: All right, here we go. Lauren,
3: You should probably still call the fire department.
1: I'll call the fire department. Okay. And then I'll be like, is Ben there? All right, here we go. Lauren, name three uses for popsicle sticks.
3: Oh, school projects, tongue depressor, and eating a popsicle off of it.
1: Okay, wow, that is impressive.
3: How I got that and not the other one, I don't know.
1: We gotta find a better term than tongue depressor, like tongue pusher downer.
3: Yeah, tongue flattener.
1: Okay, Ben with 2 points. I have 1 point. Lauren has 1 point. So Ben in the lead. Let's go to the third and final round.
3: Joey, name three Jonas Brothers songs.
1: Burning Up, Year 3000, and A Waffle House. Thank you. Isn't it called Burning Up?
3: Yeah, it's
1: burning
3: so.
1: Up, burning up.
3: Dang, baby. I thought I'd get you on that one. I'm so mad. Okay,
1: it's because
3: fine.
1: You talk about them all the time. Okay, Ben.
3: All right, Ben. Name three baseball teams.
2: Yankees, Red Sox, Mariners.
1: There it is. Way to go, Ben. Perfect 3 for 3. Let's see if Lauren can get at least 2 points. Name three songs with the word love in the title.
3: I love you.
1: You love me. We're a happy family.
3: Wow.
1: Let me love you.
3: I know a ton of songs that say love in it. I just couldn't think of the titles. Dang
1: okay,
3: it.
1: So Ben gets it Woo-hoo! Done. Perfect. Ben, stay in line. We're going to hook you up, all right?
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1: It's Joey and Lauren. What are some of your pet peeves? Your concert pet peeves. Jason Aldean getting heat because he called encores stupid. If you've been at a concert, I imagine you've seen an encore. The artist leaves, one more song. Sometimes they'll turn on the house lights so they really like pretend like the show's over. And then they come out for one more song or two more songs. He says they're stupid. He goes, the way I do it, I'm going to play you guys everything we got. When the show's over, it's over. I appreciate that. As a man that likes to beat traffic, as a man, in fact, I am really a buzzkill when it comes to concerts because I look up the set list and I always leave two songs early because I want to beat traffic.
2: Yes, yeah, so you know exactly I'm that when guy. They're getting ready to be done. You know, I will say somebody brought up a good point. They said that they love encores, like they think they're fun. Joey, why do you hate fun? But their thing is, and I agree, don't act like the biggest hit of the night you're not going to play. So they said for a lot of times they'll say, good night, Texas, or wherever that, right? They'll say, good night. And then everybody knows, they're like, you have not played your number one song, so don't act like you're trying to pull one over on us because you're going to come back and do it. So instead, they said that encore should be other songs for, like, the diehards.
1: I think that's somewhat fair.
2: Okay.
1: But what I find is most of the time the encore is that hit song. It's the one song that...
2: I know. That's what they're saying.
1: And that's why it's just, like, it feels like we're playing a game. Again, we looked it up. 1700s, encores were invented. Total spontaneous. Now, not spontaneous at all. So, we asked you, concert pet peeves. I have my top three, but let's read some texts.
2: This text says, when people record the entire concert, a few clips is fine, but when people have their phone out the whole time, drives me nuts. Oh my gosh. We were in Vegas. We saw Morgan Wallen. We were sitting by this very nice couple.
1: We were in the nosebleeds.
2: Oh, I know. When we were by this very nice couple, the entire concert, I am not joking, she was filming with the light on, like the flashlight on right next to me. And then she would film and turn around and point it at me, singing along with me. And I'd be like, can you not? Like, I want to enjoy. It was so distracting. Oh, my gosh.
1: It drove
2: me nuts.
1: I understand that maybe, just maybe, there's a

0: percentage of people that are like, I want to remember this moment, but I have a feeling most people filming at concerts are so they can show off that they were at the concert.
1: This one says, when people constantly get up for drinks in the bathroom, so they always have to shimmy in front of me.
0: That's another thing. And I understand when people start drinking a lot, they're like not in the right mind.
1: Yeah.
0: But like, have you seen people where I'm like, dude, you've spent half the concert peeing or drinking?
1: Yep.
0: Like they're in line like half the time and they'll just leave whenever.
1: This text says, when people hold up signs, stop bringing signs to concerts. But the 50 people behind you can't see.
0: I'd also say, where are your seats? If your seats are way up there, the sign's probably not worth it.
1: Well,
0: you
1: that's
0: be
1: what
0: close.
1: I'm saying. People that are close, but people that are close enough are all on standing level, so people behind them can no longer see.
0: That's a good point.
1: This one says, when someone shows up late and tries to squeeze through during the biggest song.
0: Yeah, I can say, I have met more and more people that if they only show up like right for the main event, and that surprised me. A part of me goes, if you bought the ticket, you don't have to show up at 4, but like I'm seeing at least the opener, like the opener before the main show. Like,
1: I have seen this before. The texture says, when someone is FaceTiming another person during the concert.
0: Oh, that's a rough one.
1: People who stand when literally everyone else is sitting. I disagree. If people want to stand and enjoy themselves, they paid the money to be there too, and they want to stand and enjoy themselves.
0: Are you willing, if you are in the upper deck, let's just say we're talking like a big show. If you are standing and the people behind you are sitting, are you willing to switch spots with them? If it really, you don't have to. I know what.
1: But then, do I switch spots with the people behind them and behind them and behind them and behind them?
0: I don't
1: like,
0: know. That's a
1: where
0: great
1: does
0: point.
1: It end? Do I have to keep point. Shuffling?
0: My three concert pet peeves, and this is artists more than fans. Although I will say, people that just they talk the whole time or they're drinking the whole time or there's always fights. That's always I'm like seriously, like you're gonna get kicked out. But number one is encore. Not a fan. So Jason Aldean, I agree. Number two, when they just spend time not singing. And they're like, you guys sing it. I'm like, that's not what I paid for.
1: When the crowd sing, they'll point the mic to the crowd.
0: And then this is going to surprise people because I just don't believe them. But whenever the artist just starts bragging about how awesome the town is and this is the best stop we've had, I never believe you. So when you show up and you're like, Omaha, you guys are bringing it.
1: You barely remembered that that's where you are.
0: And that's the thing. Or they'll just be like, man, you guys rock. Or you guys are the best show I've had this week. It feels a little bit like you're saying that everywhere. Yep. I don't need to be flattered. Let's just do the show.
1: You're being called out a couple of times. Someone just texted and said, stop spoiling the set list for the people around you. Some people want to be surprised.
0: I don't. I just leave quietly.
1: Okay. And then another one says, leaving before the final song to beat traffic is hilarious when you just said, when you pay for the concert, you stay for the concert.
0: I understand that.
1: So your theory doesn't make sense. When you said you paid for the concert, come early.
0: Because guess what?
1: You're leaving early.
0: When I come early, traffic's easy. Right. When I leave early, traffic's easy. That's what I'm about, people.
1: It's all about you.
0: It's Joey and Lauren.

0: Joey and Lauren, Phone Jinx is coming up next. We are pranking Natalie. She's a maid of honor. They got a bachelorette weekend. I'm letting her know from the resort, a grandma, the groom's grandma, has decided to join, and she changed everything because of her schedule.
1: Hey, grannies want to have fun, too.
0: They do. They just want to have dinner at 3:30. And the Phone Jinx next on Joey and Lauren.
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0: Hold the phone. It's time for Joey's Phone Janks. 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
1: It's Joey and Lauren. It's time for the Phone Janks. Lauren was a maid of honor. You know what it's like to plan a bachelorette party or bachelorette weekend, right?
2: It's a lot of work.
1: It's a doozy.
2: A lot of moving parts, yes.
1: So Natalie, they're staying in a nice hotel, spa, resort place that everything's booked. They're ready to go. It's for a weekend. I call saying, hey, Cindy has been added to the reservation. She called and she made some changes. Well, who is Sydney? Cindy is the groom's grandmother.
2: The groom's grandma.
1: And so we're not going to do dinner at 6:30. Let's do dinner at 3:30. Let's not do the spa. That water's too hot. Let's just go to the regular common pool. Ruining the bachelorette weekend, and it's the Phone Janks.
3: Hello?
1: Hey, is this Natalie?
3: Yes, it is. Who's this?
1: Natalie, hey, this is Curtis. I'm the event coordinator over at the and spa. How are you?
3: Yeah, hi, great. Great. We're really looking forward to the
1: We are so excited to have you this weekend. I just want to give you a call. We had the, I'm sure you're aware, the additional guest call in with not only an additional guest for your party and your room block, but also just some changes to the reservation and details. So I just didn't know what room you wanted Cindy in.
3: Wait.
1: Because we've got the four rooms, but yeah, we got our call from Cindy, and I believe she's the grandmother of the groom, and so she called.
3: Whoa! Wait a second. You got a call from the grandmother of the groom?
1: I apologize. I believe you were totally aware of this. That's what I was under the assumption.
3: No, not at all. No.
1: Okay, so yeah, let me recap. So earlier today, we got a phone call from Cindy, who we were told is the grandmother of the groom, and that she was going to be added to all the reservations. And so we need a place to put the rollaway bed. And I don't know if that's your room or...
3: No. Maybe I've heard the name Cindy before, but... This is a bachelorette weekend.
1: No, I understand that. And she was very excited. And so we've added her. There was some changes that she said she wanted to go forward with and that everyone was kind of on the same page. So we changed all your dinner reservations from 6:30 to 3:30 because she doesn't like to eat late, she said. And you guys would be fine with that?
3: No. We're not fine with that. We're not eating dinner at 3:30.
1: Well, I know, but Cindy said that you guys would be okay with it because she doesn't like to eat too late in the night, because she likes to go to bed early. This is just what she told me, so we made all these changes. I'm confused.
3: I'm confused. Like, why didn't you call me before you made these changes? I don't know this woman. So I don't, some rogue grandmother changing dinner times?
1: The dinner's just the least of it. She also said that, that the spa water in the spa is too hot. And so we've moved you guys. You guys will actually have a little reserve space by the kiddie pool, which there's not many kids that stay here anyway. So the spa is...
3: Whoa, stop the madness. This is insane. I'm confused. That change. We want the spa.
1: Well, I know, but she said the water's too hot for her. And I think you guys all want to do things together. So again, the spa's been canceled, but... You're going to save some money, and you now get to be in this nice little corner by a splash pad, which is a lot of fun, to be honest.
3: No, change it back. We don't want that. We don't want that at all. It's a bachelorette weekend. We're going to be drinking and laughing and loud. We can't do that around kids.
1: I know, but this is all, this is the grandmother of the groom. I thought you guys were all on board. I mean, what do you want me to do? Like, this is a sweet woman here.
3: I want you to change it right back to what it was. You have to change it back. We're all so excited. We're 2 days out, please.
1: Well, let me just get through the changes just to make sure I can see if I can change it back. I don't know. It's been a little bit. We also have the wine tasting canceled because she said she's not a big wine drinker. She's trying to just cut back. So you probably, it sounds like you're upset.
3: Yes, I'm upset. This is a bachelorette weekend.
1: Okay,
3: We're going to have grandmothers there.
1: I will do my best here. Let me look here. Let me just hop on. So you say you still want to do the spa, right?
3: We want the spa. We want the 6:30 meals.
1: Okay,
3: okay. We want the wine.
1: So spa's been booked up since it's been canceled. But again, you know what I will do? I want to do my best customer service. We will throw in a fruit platter on us for the kiddie pool, which I think that's kind of a win-win. you know, it kind of feels like a spa with the splash pad. No?
3: Oh, this is insane. This is just insane. Well, how could you make these changes without calling me?
1: Cindy's a grandmother.
3: What do you
1: want me to tell a grandmother no, that she doesn't want to spend a nice weekend before her grandson gets married?
3: It's not a nice weekend. It's a bachelorette weekend.
1: Okay.
3: We're not knitting.
1: Okay, so I'm just going to let you know that I did also talk to Jen, the bride, because this is actually Joey from Joey and Lauren, and this is a phone jinx, and she's messing with you, and there's no Cindy that called, and you got dinner at 6:30, you got the wine, you got the spa, you got all of it, okay?
3: Oh my gosh, I'm going to kill her.
1: Well, hey, you know what? She's the bride. Yeah. We love you, and just know that, yeah, that would be... Listen, there's probably a grandmother out there that would like to change all of it, but that's not going to happen to your bachelorette weekend, all right?
3: Oh, yeah, very all right. Thank you.
1: You bet. It's Joey and Lauren.

0: The Inland Northwest's new home for Joey and Lauren in the morning. 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
1: It's Joey and Lauren, and it's time for Tell the Truth Tuesday. We must answer a truth question that you can text into the show. You can always text in 68719. This week, the question is, Joey and Lauren, have you ever stolen something from a hotel room?
2: Oh, yeah. I mean, is it stealing when you take the little toiletry bottles? Is that stealing?
1: It's just nerd behavior.
2: I don't think
1: it's stealing, but I think it's lame.
2: I always take at least, especially the shampoo and conditioner, I don't anymore. Mostly because they have it on the wall now. And I don't really use it. I use my own shampoo and conditioner. But for me, I like to take the little personal size bottles of lotion because then I can throw one in my purse. Then I always have lotion if I need to like lotion my hands.
1: Yeah.
2: So I take those, but I don't know that that's stealing. They're complimentary,
1: it's
2: right?
1: It's also terrible quality. Like, have you ever had a hotel shampoo that's like, this does the trick? Are you kidding me?
2: That's why I said I don't take the shampoo.
1: Yeah, but even the lotions.
2: I take the little lotions.
1: I don't know about that.
2: I wanted to take a robe. Oh, I was so tempted to take a robe once.
1: But they'll find you. They will find you.
2: Yeah, they'll know.
1: The robe is a hard
2: they'll
1: one.
2: They'll know.
1: Towels. I mean, technically, you call the front desk, say, hey, I need a bunch of towels. They bring a bunch of towels. Technically, you could grab a towel, and I don't think they know. But I've never been a huge hotel towel fan. They're never like amazing towels.
2: Some of them are. They're few and far between, but some of them have
1: you
2: been
1: stay
2: like,
1: in
2: oh.
1: nicer places, apparently.
2: Oh, I like this towel.
1: My claim to fame, and I'm telling you, I don't think it even registered in my 15-year-old brain, but we were traveling for school. It was, I don't know what it was. I think it was FFA. And we were staying in hotels. Couldn't have been nice hotels because small high school paying for hotel rooms couldn't be nice. And I took a pillow. And I brought home my duffel bag and I set it down and I'm undoing my stuff and my mom's like, "What's this pillow?" And I was like, "Oh, it's from the hotel." And my mom's like,
2: "What?
1: What?"
2: So I've heard this before, but I don't remember. Did she make you return the pillow?
1: Yes.
2: How? Did you have to mail it?
1: Yes. It was a whole nightmare.
2: My goodness.
1: I'm 15 years old with Mr. Hilton himself, and I'm like, "Sorry and deepest apologies for taking a pillow." Like, it was the weirdest.
2: Did they want you to mail it back? I feel like as a hotel, they got to keep it.
1: I think my mom asked them, and I think they were like, no, we don't want you to mail a box of a pillow
2: in it. I
1: wouldn't
2: want to keep it, though, either, because then now I'm thinking about all the people that have slept on it.
1: Just the guilt. And,
2: yeah.
1: And it was one of those things. I remember putting it in my bag, and I remember being like, at 15, being like, is this something you get to take? Because I'll be honest, if I would have stayed at a hotel with a robe, I would have probably thought you get to take those home when you're 15 years old, you know.
2: This is absolutely wild. We just got a text that says, my aunt one time stole the coffee maker from the hotel room. She took it home with her, and they never noticed or charged her for it.
1: Well, she can go ahead, because you remember that video of that lady that cleans her underwear in them? So go ahead. Be
2: honestly,
1: my guest.
2: Honestly, I'm like, every time you make a cup of coffee in the morning, I hope you just think about how dirty that is.
1: I could see someone taking dishes. Like ordering room service.
2: Oh, right.
1: Couldn't you see someone taking like a fork or something?
2: Here's what I think. I bet people take towels all the time and it goes unnoticed.
1: Yeah,
2: because
1: towels have got to be number one.
2: I should ask my sister. She works at housekeeping at a hotel. I should ask her if they keep tally count on the amount of... on the amount of towels. Because if you're staying there for 3 nights, when you book the room, you get there, there's 4 towels. Okay, you use a couple of them. They bring more. You have the other one hanging up. They take more back. Like, do they notice if you take one home? I'm not challenging people to do this, but I'm like, do they actually notice?
1: That's a great question. I don't know, because normally they just hand me a stack, and I don't think they were counting them, but I might be wrong. Hotels have changed so much. I mean, I still love them, but, like, now it's hard to get housekeeping every day. That's, like, a rarity, which I'm kind of fine with, because a part of me is like, man, I slept in the bed. You don't need to come in here. And then I feel like I got to clean before they clean. You ever feel that?
2: Put your stuff away. Hurry.
1: Oh, I don't want them to think I'm a pig, so I got to change this up. And that is Tell the Truth Tuesday. It's Joey and Lauren.

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1: It's Joey and Lauren. Did I find a loophole or am I just a loser? That's the question. It also do with chips and salsa, which I love chips and salsa. You love chips and salsa. You love chips and salsa probably more than any person I've ever met. It is your snack of choice.
2: I'm a dip girly. I love salsa. I love guac. I love queso. I love buffalo chicken dip. I love artichoke dip.
1: Any sort
2: of dip.
1: I like
2: onion dip. I am a dip. If I can eat the vessel that I'm scooping with, I'm in.
1: You know what's so annoying about dips is you add calories by doing the bread or the chips or whatever. Sometimes I want to eat spinach and artichoke dip with a spoon, and that's seen as barbaric and awful. But yet when I take a bunch of flatbread or pita chips and I'm eating it, that seems normal.
2: Spoonfuls of salsa, seriously, straight to jail. That's disgusting.
1: But why can't I? I'm thinking more of the high calorie dips, like let's say a buffalo chicken dip. Why can't I just eat it with a spoon and save calories instead of a tortilla chip? Because tortilla chip, I'm just adding calories and carbs and all that.
2: I mean, the buffalo chicken isn't the weirdest thing to
1: be scooping.
2: What
1: about spinach and artichoke?
2: That's weird. Like a French onion dip, like basically sour cream with seasoning.
1: And yeah, you're just why can't? Because why? What do? We grab a ruffle, we grab a chip, but sometimes I'm like, I just want to eat the dip. But if I was walking around with a spoonful of French onion dip, I would be thrown in jail.
2: That's
1: eating psychotic.
2: That's frosting without the cake. That's great point. You know what I mean? There's so many
1: great
2: things.
1: Great point. Why
2: you're
1: can't I just
2: eat
1: take
2: a tub
1: two
2: of frosting.
1: Scoops?
2: Yeah.
1: Well, there's a taco place we like. Chips and queso we always get with our tacos. But you can also buy chips and salsa. But my loophole is, and I just don't know if I'm wrong or I'm right, and I'm willing to just do the right thing, is there salsa? There's little salsa bottles for free with your tacos. And what I do is I always grab a salsa and I dump a bunch out in my plate, and now I have chips and salsa and chips and queso. Is that a loophole or am I a loser?
2: So you're paying for the chips and salsa.
1: No, I'm paying for the chips and queso.
2: I'm sorry, queso. You're paying for the chips and queso.
1: Yes.
2: You're paying for your tacos.
1: Yes.
2: There's an option to buy chips and salsa.
1: Yeah, and there probably is a price for a side of salsa.
2: Sure, but then they have the free bottles of salsa on the table, so you just use some of your chips from the chips and queso and use the salsa from the free bottle.
1: Yes.
2: I mean, that is a loophole.
1: So I would give you this example. Let's use a different dressing. Let's go ranch. This would be like going to a restaurant and a side of ranch is $2, but they have ranch at the table and you just dump a ton of ranch out to give yourself a side of ranch. Is it a loophole to just get yourself ranch, a side of ranch? Because I'm basically getting a side of salsa without paying for a side of salsa, but I also pay for the queso. So does that count?
2: Well, why would they? Yeah, it does. It doesn't count because they wouldn't have the option to buy chips and salsa if they were willing to just let you use the bottles for free. The bottles are meant for squirting on
1: but
2: the tacos.
1: Who's to determine how much salsa I'm going to use?
2: I know, that's a good
1: does
2: point.
1: That make sense? So, like,
2: to be honest, I bet the people at this restaurant probably could care less. They're probably
1: they're pretty chill, but I always think about it every time I do it, because what happens is I eat all the queso, and then we always have leftover chips, and so I'm always like, well, let me just, and I just squirt the heck out of the salsa bottle, and I'm like, well, there's our salsa.
2: I would feel bad. Okay, here we go. Caveat. If you're emptying the bottle.
1: I've never emptied it. Okay. I've never emptied it. I would
2: if
1: never do that.
2: If you are leaving plenty of salsa behind to where it doesn't even seem like it's that big of a deal, I think you're good. If you are like squeezing out the rest of the bottle and then the next person who wants to have it with their tacos doesn't get it because
1: you
2: squirted it all out.
1: Barbecue restaurant. They charge for an extra side of barbecue sauce, but they have the little square bottle at the table and me just literally just emptying it out into a cup. I just don't know how I feel about it. Maybe that's my conscience telling me.
2: I was going to say, there's your answer. If you feel bad, like if you feel like you're hoping you don't get caught, like truly, if you're next time you go here, if you get this feeling over you as you're squirting out the salsa, you know, I hope the server.
1: I hope they're not looking. I've never done that. I've just always been like, well, it's a jar of salsa, and here we are. Because there's no worse feeling than eating chips.
2: Go with your conscience. If your conscience doesn't have any problem when you're doing it, then you're fine, I think.
1: I feel like doing it and not telling them, they're going to be cool with it. The moment I explain my scenario, they're going to be like, dude, you're weird. Like the moment
2: they're going to start changing
1: the
2: things.
1: The moment I go, excuse me, sir, so I'm going to get chips and queso, but I always run out of queso and I have leftover chips. And I'm going to use your salsa for the tacos, but I'm going to use that for a side of salsa so I don't have to pay for a side of salsa.
2: This text rolling in says, if you are consuming the salsa, it doesn't matter which way you're consuming. Chip versus taco shouldn't matter.
1: I've seen people dump salsa on their tacos. I don't dump salsa on my tacos. What if I skip the salsa on my tacos just to put the salsa on my chips, so then I'm just an even contribute to society.
2: Ugh, then you get dry tacos?
1: It's a good point.
2: You want salsa on the tacos.
1: Joey and Lauren.
0: Wake up. 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
10: Okay, so why meteorologist Matt Gray? Cloudy skies throughout the day today, a dreary and overcast, and highs will be around 66 degrees in the Spokane, Coeur d'Alene area. You might see a sprinkle late this afternoon, but won't last for very long. Heading into tonight, clearing skies, more areas of fog, and lows in the 40s.
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0: right, here we go. Last hour. Good morning, we are Joey and Lauren. Did I share the story that we have some really old pictures when we first got engaged, and our son was like, that doesn't look like you at all, because I had hair. He's like, Daddy didn't look like Daddy, and I was like, yeah, that's... You know, like, it is crazy to know, like, my kids will only know me pretty much as a bald man. I don't think I had... Did I have hair with our first? I guess I did, a little bit.
1: Yeah, you know what's funny is kids are so honest. So they see things like it is. There's no filter. Yeah, and that's like, what's pure about kids. Because he also, like, he said to me the other day, he says, Mommy, when you married Daddy, you were not skinny.
0: Oof.
1: And I was like, what does that mean?
0: What?
1: Because you could argue I was in my prime when I got married. So what does that mean? I was like, oh, thanks, buddy. Like, well, but, and he's the same kid that when I was, when he was little and he was sitting on my lap, he was much younger. He poked my belly and he goes, you're squishy. I was like, thanks.
0: He's because of you. For you. Well, they said God took away my hair. So thanks for that. Appreciate it. Trending stories are next.
1: If you sleep with the lights on, don't. It may be damaging your heart. Next, right here on Joey and Lauren.

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1: It's Joey and Lauren. Let's get your trending stories. Lauren, what's going on?
2: The Girl Scouts just dropped two new cookies. Okay. An allergy-friendly cookie. I believe it is Sparkables. It's oatmeal cookies with chocolate chips and sprinkles. It is developed with allergy-friendly cookie ingredients.
1: Okay.
2: Then they were created specifically for people who have the allergies. And then the second cookie is for dogs.
1: See, Girl Scouts are about
2: people
1: to be...
2: People are going
1: to
2: love it.
1: Move over, Tesla. There's a new trillionaire in town. It's going to be the Girl Scouts.
2: Yeah, they're called Patch Pals.
1: Oh,
2: soft-baked blueberry muffin-flavored cookies for dogs.
1: Yeah, those girls are going to be able to peddle those like you wouldn't believe.
2: I mean, think about this.
1: Sweet little Girl Scouts looking at you as you walk into a grocery store and being like, would you buy some cookies? And then you're like, yeah, absolutely. And then they go, also for your little dog Fido.
2: Dog.
1: And then you've got your dog looking at these little Girl Scouts wanting to sell the cookies. It's going to be a money-making machine.
2: Yeah, so there you have it. I mean, the Girl Scouts are doing Girl Scout things, always dropping new, cool, exciting cookies. Great for people now with allergies and the pups. Hey, if Starbucks and all the other places can do pup cups,
1: they're going to be
2: watch
1: doing.
2: Out.
1: Yeah, they're going to be doing their little campsites at luxury resorts.
2: Knowing me, I'd start eating the dog cookies, not realizing. I'm sure they still slap. To be honest.
1: Yeah, there's so many dog treats that I look at and I'm like, dang. Like, there's a grocery store that they have a bakery, and then I'm not joking you, they have one more shelf, and it's like freshly baked and decorated dog treats. They're cheaper. Times I'm like, give me those. I'll save
2: like,
1: a couple bucks on a biscuit.
2: I'll do that. If you were to get all 8 major streaming platforms, that's Netflix, Paramount Plus, Apple TV Plus, Peacock, Disney Plus, HBO Max, Prime Video, and Hulu, now costs more than cable ever did.
1: Yeah, I know. So even the fancy satellite package.
2: Math.
1: Oh, didn't you love the marketing they gave us?
3: Oh, only pay for the shows you want. You don't have to worry about that. Oh, you like football? We're going to put 17 games on 17 different streaming services.
2: Oh, I know. When there was a game the other day on Netflix, who was I talking to? My mom. She was like, I'm so confused. Why is there a game on Netflix? It's on Netflix?
1: It's on Netflix.
2: She's like, why? And I was like, money. They want people to spend money subscribe just to watch the game.
1: The NFL on Facebook Marketplace. Buy a...
2: What game are they putting on Facebook?
1: Buy pots and pans and watch the Dolphins and Bills.
2: So I don't personally know anyone that sleeps with the lights on. I know some people who sleep with maybe a light in the hallway on.
1: A nightlight, yeah.
2: Or a nightlight. But a new study was just published linking nighttime light exposure to serious heart risks. Listen to this.
1: Well, that sounds serious.
2: They analyzed all this data and they said measuring light levels for 1 week actually created a greater risk of heart failure, 29%, a 33% higher stroke risk, and a 24% higher heart attack risk.
1: I'm going to sleep in a cave after reading that, man.
2: So sleeping with the lights on apparently is bad for your heart.
1: Were you a kid that was scared of the dark, or were you pretty good?
2: I don't think I was ever super scared of the dark, no.
1: Yeah. Being the youngest, you don't get a choice. My teenage brothers that we shared a room with were like, oh, yeah, we ain't turning on a light.
2: No, I do remember watching a horror movie one time, and then I was so scared to go to sleep that I had to beg my mom to allow me to sleep in her room on the floor. I mean, I was like 16. I was twisted. So I slept on her floor in her room, and I had to have the hallway light on because I was so freaked out.
1: I got my friend's kids. They have to have the hall light on. And he's like, dude, I can't. He's like, we tried to shake it. We can't. The hall light stays
2: kids?
1: On.
2: They'll probably grow out of it.
1: Yeah, I think it's like 7 or 8, you know.
2: Yeah, they'll probably grow out of it. Our kids still like a little bit of a light as well. But yeah, apparently the full-on lighting, don't do that. Could damage your heart. And those are some of your trending stories.
1: It's Joey and Lauren.

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1: good for you.
0: 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And if you think missing this would be
1: the song could ever say,
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1: It's Joey and Lauren. Is this the greatest thing you've ever heard or the worst thing you've ever heard? The percentage of people that would change their name to Beef for $100,000.
2: Beef?
1: Beef. Literally be called Beef. Which I only know of one person with that nickname. There was a golfer years ago that was nicknamed Beef. I actually got to meet him. He played in the PGA Tour for a while. Oh, Arby's okay. Sponsored him for a while.
2: As they should.
1: As they should. So Beef, percentage of people that would change their name to Beef for $100,000.
2: I would say like half of people maybe.
1: You would think maybe a coin flip. Like
2: I feel like I'm trying to think, would I do this? Because originally when you kind of teased this, I was like, okay, I can maybe change my name. I didn't know it was Beef.
1: For $100,000?
2: Well, now, okay, here's the argument. Your name can legally be
1: totally.
2: Beef, but you could still go by whatever the heck
1: that's
2: you
1: what
2: want.
1: I was going to say. I was going to say, a lot of people are going to say, oh my gosh, have some dignity. Don't change your name for $100,000. But again, legally change your name for $100,000. Never tell anyone. And you'll deal with some issues. Some government things will come up. You'll get a letter that says Beef on it. And then you may have to explain. Like, you would have to explain to someone.
2: You're
1: ID.
2: At the doctor's office, right, yeah. They'll call Beef in
1: yeah,
2: the lobby.
1: Exactly. So if you want to go over those hurdles for $100,000, be my guest. I would not, but I'm telling you, the percentage shocked me.
2: Okay, so it's higher than half.
1: People are hurting for money, apparently. 79%
2: of
1: people.
2: That's crazy.
1: 79% of people would change their first name to Beef for $100,000.
2: Yeah, I think if it's I need a million. I need a million, and then I would change my name.
1: I think 500,000 seems nice to me. That's tantalizing.
2: A million would be great.
1: Would you change your name to anything or just
2: sadly,
1: Beef?
2: Sadly, 100,000 nowadays isn't going to last you.
1: It's not.
2: That
1: no,
2: long.
1: It's not. But you would at least invest it. And again,
2: yeah, that's true.
1: Could that be a start of something? I don't know.
2: Depends on how old I am. If I'm older, like if I'm reaching, I'm a grandparent. I may be aging out in the next decade or two. Sure, change my name. But being still young, you have like so much life ahead of you and you have to deal with the headache of being called Beef. And then the 100,000 will eventually expire unless you just put it in an investment account and it grows.
1: That's what I would assume. I wouldn't do this for like a Mercedes-Benz or something. Like that to me is not worth it. I think you gotta invest it. But again, it's like, is the hurdles of your legal name being Beef? Because I had a friend, good friend of mine, Riley was his name, but it was really his middle name. His first name was John. And like, yeah, probably every once in a while, he'd have to deal with John. No, my name's Riley. And
2: but
1: then all of us would be confused.
2: Those are normal names.
1: But if it's Beef
2: so
1: or John,
2: confused.
1: It's still the same hurdle.
2: Not really. No, because everyone's going, wait, Beef, that's your name? And then you have to explain it. Oh my gosh, it's probably so stressful. So stressful. You know what? I actually know a girl. Her name is Princess, and I think she always has to tell people, yes, my name is Princess.
1: Got it, because they think...
2: And she's great, and that's her name, right?
1: Okay.
2: And that's the name she was given, but she always has to be like, yes, that's my real name. Yes,
1: is there
2: name.
1: A dollar amount to change your name, but you can't go by your nickname, and they can choose whatever it is? So you could be Fart.
2: Oh, no! Is there a dollar amount? $10 million, and I'll be called Fart.
1: So, $10 million... You have to be called Fart, but you can't be like, oh, just call me Lauren. You have to be like, call me Fart. So if one of your friends comes up and says, hey, Lauren, you go, excuse me, my name is not Lauren anymore. I will only respond
2: to Fart.
1: So for the rest of your life, you will only respond to Fart. People call you Fart. Kids call you Fart. You're known as Fart. Joey and Fart in the morning, but you get $10 million. I think that's worth
2: my gosh,
1: it. Because just live like a hermit. Like, who cares, right? Just like.
2: I guess. $10 million. Eventually, my friends will get used to it.
1: Every time you go to a restaurant, you know, the restaurants are like, good name for the order? You got to say Fart.
2: I can't lie.
1: No. Order for Fart, please. And you have to deal with that. Is that worth $10 million? I think it is. But.
2: Oh, my gosh. I would just put, can you just do all the takeout orders for me?
1: Yeah, my friend used to do like fake names, but not. He would do like Elvis. He wouldn't do Fart. So there you go.
2: Oh my God.
1: What would you do? Apparently, Beef for 100,000 people are crazy. It's Joey and Lauren.

0: Joey and Lauren, make up or break up. Canceling a date might be a problem. Canceling a date for this reason, definitely a problem.
1: Yeah, I mean, I would have some follow-up questions myself. It's make up or break up next on Joey and Lauren.
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1: It's Joey and Lauren. It is Make Up or Break Up. So this is kind of interesting. Aaron went out with Maggie once and then scheduled a second date, had to cancel it because of a conflict, and then when he tried to reschedule, she ghosted. Does that make sense? Am I, maybe I'm...
2: Well, I think at that point you're going, wow, is she mad that I had to
1: maybe
2: cancel?
1: I don't know.
2: I mean, things happen.
1: So, Aaron, that am I getting that timeline right? First date was great. Second date had to be canceled after you scheduled it because of a conflict and now ghosted?
3: Yeah, exactly. Okay. And that first date, it was awesome. And we even scheduled that second date on the first date as we were leaving. We're like, let's look and see when we can hang out again. Dropped it on the calendar, and then probably like a day beforehand, I reached out and I let her know, hey, I'm not going to be able to make it happen, but I'll circle back directly and set up a second date, which I did, and nothing at that point.
1: Okay. All right. And have you been persistent? I mean, that's kind of weird. So it's been a while since the first date. Do you continue to reach out or?
3: So I've reached out a couple of times. At first, you know, I sent one message on one day and then another the following day. And then I let it cool for a little bit. And then about 4 days after that, I sent another message. Okay. And I still haven't heard anything. And I'm like, you know, we really did have a good first date. I believe that she wanted to go on the second date. I'm sorry that I had a conflict, but she seemed chill about the whole situation. It was something that was unavoidable and unmovable. So I really do want to see her again, and I hope she knows that.
1: Okay.
3: I wasn't trying to, like, in some way, like, pull a bait and switch by canceling our second date.
2: Well, it's worth looking into. It's worth calling to find out. Hopefully we can get a hold of her for
1: you. So we'll play a song, come back, and call Maggie, okay?
3: All right, thank you.
1: Okay, you bet. Aaron with us. Maggie is next with Make Up or Break Up. It's Joey and Lauren.

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2: It's Joey and Lauren. It's Make Up or Break Up. And, well, Aaron went on a date with Maggie. Great date. Scheduled a second date. Had to cancel it because of a conflict. Then reached out again. And now nothing. So it does feel like, man, don't cancel a date, apparently.
3: I guess so.
2: Or maybe she was dating, going on multiple first dates, and then now that second date got canceled, she went on a second date with somebody else. Yeah. I don't know.
3: Well, if it were me and that were the case, I would feel bad about telling him, hey, I've decided to pursue things with someone else.
2: You can go out on Thursday. I went out with somebody else, and that's somebody else.
3: That's common. Like, yeah, sure. When you're just early dating, yeah.
2: All right, we got Maggie's number. Let's talk to her.
4: Hello?
2: Hello, is this Maggie?
4: This is Maggie, yeah.
2: Maggie, hey, Joey and Lauren in the morning radio show. Lauren's here.
4: Oh, hey.
2: Hey, okay, Maggie. So you've heard of us?
3: Do you have a couple of minutes?
4: Yeah, definitely.
3: Okay. We had some questions for you about Aaron. You guys went on a date, had plans to go on another date that fell through, and Aaron likes you a lot, but he feels like you're now dodging him, and so we were just trying to get some answers for him, if you don't mind sharing.
4: Oh, that's wild. Okay. I mean, he canceled our second date.
2: Yes, we understand that. Told us, hey, I had a scheduled conflict. I canceled it.
4: A scheduled conflict? Okay. Did he tell you what that was?
2: No.
3: Mm-mm.
4: Okay. He said he totally forgot he had a boys' board game night.
2: Okay.
4: And that's why he needed to cancel our date. And I'm not, like, high maintenance by any means, but if you have already scheduled a date, like, I don't know. I that's great. You have friends. You have your board night, whatever. But I'm not going to be, I'm not going to be canceled for that. I found it kind of disrespectful. So
2: okay, so yeah, it's not that he canceled. It's what he canceled it for.
3: Like
2: so,
3: your second banana to the boys to playing the boys board games.
2: I'll be honest. I'm pretty proud of Aaron for being so transparent. Like, he could have just been like, oh my gosh, I have another appointment. Oh my, I mean, but also at night.
3: Did
2: I don't
3: he
2: know.
3: Say,
2: you're not going to the doctor at 8 p.m.
3: Did he say this is a routine thing that he does often? Or did he have like a friend that was in town?
4: The other part is he's like, oh, you know, we do this weekly. Like, and I'm like, okay, if you do it weekly, then why wouldn't you remember?
3: Yeah.
2: Well, hold on.
4: It's not my job to, like, you know, keep your schedule
2: so
4: in check.
2: The argument is he does it weekly.
4: If it's something you're doing all the time with your boys, that's great. But then, like, we're only on our second date. Like, don't cancel on me because of that.
3: Yeah, no, my thought is if you're doing this weekly, what's one week that you don't do it so you can go on a date?
2: But then the argument could be you do this weekly and it's been a tradition for longer and a date is a new thing.
3: Oh, no. It's okay.
4: So why did you forget?
3: Yeah, exactly.
2: Maybe because you got lost in your eyes,
3: Maggie. My friend from college is in town this, you know, just this night only, so we're all going to get together.
2: So board games with the boys took precedence over a second date with Maggie. I understand maybe the frustration. Aaron is actually with us. He's right in the middle of Monopoly with the dudes. No, but just Aaron, I got to give you credit. You didn't lie. You didn't make up an excuse. You literally told her why you were missing it, but apparently that's a problem.
5: Yeah. Firstly, hi, Maggie.
4: Hi.
5: I'm glad to know that's why. We had moved it from a different night, so it is typically on a certain night. So
2: okay.
5: It was moved. So it's kind of a sacred tradition with me and my boys. It's something we always do, and it's something we've all agreed on. And we play some board games that they last for a number of weeks. And so me not being there means that nobody else can play. And so
2: I mean, these are all legit reasons.
5: The group. And
4: look, I'm not trying to be disrespectful here. Like, you and your boys, that's great. I love it, but I just think one date is not going to, like, make or break your friendships, but it is, like, you putting me aside. It's just already showing, like, where I come, and I want your friends to come first, obviously, but, like, it just seemed really strange, and I was really disappointed, to be honest.
5: Yeah, yeah. I mean, look, I respect that. I totally hear it. You don't know me that well yet, you know, and you don't know how important that night is. And so I probably
2: know if I'd say that. I mean, that just kind of.
5: I mean,
2: listen.
3: You're important too, man. Maggie.
2: Playing Twister with the bros is something you don't want to miss. It's Joey and Lauren.

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1: The amount of you that have texted in saying you would legally change your name to this for this amount of money, I'm shocked. 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
1: It's Joey and Lauren. It's time for What Did We Learn on the show today. Lauren, what did we learn?
2: I learned that a lot of us will do a lot for $100,000. Now, that is a ton of money. That's a lot of money that could do a lot of good, right? A lot of us would, no one would say no to that. But the question was, would you legally change your name to Beef for only $100,000?
1: Yeah.
2: Now, that might change it a little bit. 79% of people said yes, they would do it, which was kind of surprising to us. And we also said, okay, let's up the stakes. For Fart, your name is Fart.
1: Yeah,
2: legally, you can't go by any other name and you get $10 million.
1: And you can't, and it can't be like, well, that's my official name, but just call me Lauren. And you said, did you say?
2: I said I would do
1: yes.
2: it.
1: Yes, so you would
2: 10
1: be
2: million,
1: Fart
2: I said I would do it.
1: For $10 million. How can you say no to that? Again, you know, it sucks at a restaurant. It sucks on, like, on an airplane, you know? Like, you got to put that down as your passenger information.
2: this text says, my name is Alexa, and I would change my name to Beef for $50,000.
1: $50, probably, at this point. Yeah, I imagine all the Alexas out there in the world that just had to find out the hard way.
2: I feel like it's run its course, though, right? Like, nobody goes, oh, Alexa, that's going to be hard. Like, if you don't have an Alexa device in your home, like, what does it matter?
1: You're telling me that people named Alexa don't have to deal with that on a regular basis?
2: I'm saying it's probably few and far between now.
1: Aww.
2: Because it's so common.
1: Are you? If I worked at a doctor's office, name Alexa, I'd be like, huh. Do you ever get it where, like, you say your name and then the speaker goes up? Uh-huh. Yeah, I bet it happens all the time, right?
2: 68719, yes, I would change my name to Beef in a heartbeat. Give me the 100K.
1: I don't know if 100K is worth it.
2: This one says, I would legally change my name to Beef, but I need $1 million and I need free beef from wherever I get my beef.
1: Fair.
2: Okay.
1: Fair. I feel like if you were named Beef, you could find some meatpacking plant that gets you a freebie.
2: Yeah. Right?
1: How about this? There hasn't been a company that's gone bold with marketing and offered, if you name your kid our company name, we'll give you X amount of dollars for life. How has that not happened yet?
2: Like, We've seen that before.
1: We have?
2: Yes. Wasn't there someone? Oh,
1: like,
2: my gosh.
1: Why hasn't Reebok been like, all right, name your kid Reebok and someone's getting $1 million?
2: Yeah, but I think there has to be tons of fine print. You can't change the name.
1: Sure.
2: I mean, you have to by the name.
1: What's it to prevent even a small business to be like, hey, it's worth $20,000 a year. Someone named their kid, Johnson's Interiors. Johnson's Detailing. I don't know. Something crazy.
2: I'm sure there have been things like that
1: probably
2: over the years.
1: Well, if you missed any part of the show, listen to the Joey and Lauren On Demand podcast wherever you find your podcast. Be good.
2: Have fun.
1: It's Joey and Lauren.

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13: I'm KXLY meteorologist Matt Gray. Cloudy skies throughout the day today, a dreary and overcast, and highs will be right around 66 degrees in Spokane and Coeur d'Alene area. You might see a sprinkle late this afternoon, but won't last for very long. Heading into tonight, clearing skies, more areas of fog, and lows in the 40s.
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0: start. What's up? It's Joey and Lauren. Wake up with us in the morning on 92.9 ZZU and hang out with Ian in the afternoon.
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3: 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The British Medical Journal says most gain every pound back, four times faster. 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And Goan Hypnosis is a behavior therapy concentrated, a sequence patented in 2002 for rewiring the subconscious, engineered to kill cravings, food or cigarettes, leave you full on half the food, take off 10, 20, 30 pounds or more with no willpower. 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

Noah Kahan performed at last night's Emmy Awards, and Taylor Swift made a cameo. We'll talk about it coming up in about 8 minutes. Right now, here's Noah Kahan with Orbiter on ZZU.

0: our girl Taylor Swift made a cameo in a pre-recorded Law & Order sketch where Detective Olivia Benson and the team tried to figure out if Taylor would be at the Emmys. Spoiler alert, she was not. You can see that sketch on our website at 929ZZU.com. I will be decoding it for Taylor Swift Easter eggs until the end of time. It's Anna on ZZU. Right now, thousands of our neighbors are facing the devastating impacts of the wildfires. 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

That was Ariana Grande with Hate That I Made You Love Me on 92.9 ZZU. Mariska Hargitay hosted the Emmys last night. She was the first woman to do it in 15 years. The show included history-making wins for Jean Smart, Matthew Rhys, and Whitney.

0: That was Pink with Trustfall on 92.9 ZZU. Hey, it's Anna filling in for Ian Kelly. We have an update on the cause of death for Hayden Panettiere. Reportedly, she took an oxycodone pill laced with fentanyl the morning she died. Her neighbors in LA say they saw a shady man drop off a bag with her boyfriend's name, Brian, on it the week before her passing. A source has confirmed that the authorities are zeroing in on a potential drug dealer that contributed to her August 16th death. It's Anna on 92.9 ZZU.
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8: Hi, this is Neil Jay. So my neighbor Sam quit smoking at an Alex Gowen Hypnosis, and his wife Sarah lost 25 pounds. So I went. I walked out and never smoked again, and that's after 35 years of smoking. I went back for a weight loss hypnosis, and I went with my wife, Emily, and I lost 33 pounds. Emily, who lost 31 pounds, brought her friend, Mary, and she lost 23. We feel terrific. Our relationship has never been better.
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Lady Gaga is officially a mother. Her and fiance Michael Polanski welcomed their sweet baby. Here she is now with Bruno Mars on 92.9 ZZU.

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Taylor Swift skipped the Emmys to go to her first Kansas City Chiefs game as a wife. She showed up for her hubby Travis and casually sat next to Tom Cruise. Here she is now with I Knew It, I Knew You on ZZU.

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That was Zara Larsson with Midnight Sun on 92.9 ZZU. 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Again, this is the last Kendall Yards night market of the season. It's going down tomorrow from 5 to 8:30 p.m. It's Anna, and that was your Spokane update on 92.9 ZZU.

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2: Tonight, the major Supreme Court decision that has Spokane election officials breathing easier and what it means for your ballot. Then, reportedly leaked crime scene photos and more heartbreak for victims' families in the U of I murders case. 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
1: That was Olivia Dean with So Easy on 92.9 ZZU. It is really easy for Sydney Sweeney to make people mad. She is most recently facing backlash over a revealing ad for a sports trading app with female athletes accusing the campaign of sexualizing women in sports. Sydney is responding by posting more revealing photos of herself to Instagram, as well as images of athletes including Serena Williams and Ronda Rousey posing nude for ESPN's Body Issue to her Instagram story. At this point, I think Sydney Sweeney just like welcomes the hate. She operates within the whole no press is bad press. It's Anna on ZZU.
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